0: scenario is Syria to play a role in border security and restrict the militant group's supply routes. Rent Shaker, Phoenix TV, Damascus.
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0: 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It's a festival like never before. 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
8: 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Tá tão bom.
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1: And you can see over there on display, there's a sculpture of the Earth, and that's the right scale. And on this scale, the Earth would have to be over there where the skyscrapers are. So you really get a sense of our place in the universe. Yeah, so the artwork was made through NASA imagery, but also through 400,000 photographs of the surface of the sun. And on this scale, the sun is 2 million times smaller than the real thing.
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1: It's 6 a.m. and I've come to the south side of Hong Kong Aberdeen because today is a very special day. Today is the traditional Dragon Boat Race Festival, which happens once a year, and I've come to the specific part of Hong Kong which has the longest history and most traditional characteristics of any boat race across the city. I'm really excited about this, so let's go and check it out.
2: Every year in Hong Kong for the Dragon Boat Festival, Stanley, Dabu, Sha Tien, Aberdeen, as well as other places, will hold dragon boat races. Rowing dragon boats was originally an activity among fishermen. Now, it is watched and participated in by everyone. The figures show that today there are 280 dragon boat teams in Hong Kong.
1: You guys are obviously quite young. Are you students in Hong Kong or are you working in Hong Kong? In HKU? What's your team name?
3: United Fisheries.
1: So for you three personally, is this your first time with this race? First time?
3: Second
1: time?
3: First time.
1: How does it feel?
3: Exciting.
2: The race at Hong Kong Aberdeen has a history of over 150 years. It is supposedly one of the first dragon boat races in all of Hong Kong and contains many traditional elements.
1: Okay, so it turns out that each dragon boat team have their own service boat. Which is obviously much, much bigger, where they have their food, where they rest, and where they do their meetings. So now we're on a ferry to get to one of the teams with the longest history in the whole championship.
2: The Tong

0: Xinglong Dragon Boat Team has a history of over 100 years. Zheng Huaming is the club chairman.
1: Hello, hello. 可以给我介绍一下您正在做什么吗？
2: 我哋而家呢個咧就係要落龍舟比賽啦。咁我哋龍舟落咗去之後咧，一定要佈置好個龍頭。咁啊，佈置好龍頭咧，同佢上咗大紅啦，同埋呢碌有葉。咁樣咧佈置一齊就整整之後咧，我哋就有一個叫做淨水壺呢個。呢個淨水壺就係辟邪嘅。然之後咧，再用一啲我哋叫做有電嘅水，淨過佢之後咧，以大吉大利。
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3: 老三爭。
4: So we just had the official blessing to the dragon spirit. This way, hopefully, we can get the best result. So what they've done is just sprint towards the temple and then do a little prayer, then go past and then sprint back the other way, do a little prayer. And now both their body and their spirits are pumped for the race.
0: Aberdeen was originally a traditional fishing village. The main attraction, as the race is the Big Dragon Crossing. Big Dragon refers to the longest kind of dragon boat that holds a crew of nearly 50. The dragon boats are the product of traditional woodcraft, every team using their own boat in the race. Over half the members of the Tongxinglong are descendants of fishermen, coming from three main families.
5: 听说您是明哥的家属，他是我的叔叔，但是OK，以前他用的办法和你现在用的办法是不是完全一样，还是有些区别？有一啲啲唔同啦。以前我阿叔嗰时候咧练习咧，因为佢哋以前全部都系渔民，佢除好多时间都用紧劳力去做嘢，起网啊、捕鱼啊，佢都用紧劳力。而家呢一个年代嘅练习嘅队员，佢唔系全部都系用劳力去做嘢，好多系写字楼啊、好轻便嘅工作啊，所以佢。 力量方面咧，始終同我阿叔嗰陣時咧就差好遠。佢哋要練習嘅嘢咧，就係點樣去練習佢嘅力量，練習佢嘅節奏。以前我阿叔嘅時候咧，去練習咧就練習佢嘅節奏為多，因為佢哋已經係好大力。So
4: you spend a lot of time on the sea. Your father knows the sea.
6: Yeah, yeah.
4: How about these guys?
6: Both of them also go in a fishing family. The remaining is our friends. Maybe like him is my colleagues. My working party. We are from the fire services.
4: So you just have an open invitation?
6: No. They will approach us and then, can I join your training? Okay, if you join, you get through the training, you can go for the competition.
4: Tell me about your training.
6: We have a training at night, 7:30 to 9:30, 3 days, 3 nights.
4: 3 days a week?
6: Yeah.
4: And then you have to work and you have
6: Everyone to... Everyone have to work.
2: 那我看大家就现在就都在忙碌当中啊，是不是准备参加比赛了？系啦，
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7: 香港仔，腰底系长呢排46人，唔好急，好快，腰底力量，大头。
0: This year's competition has 10 teams in the longboat race. It is the biggest race in all of Hong Kong. And the competition is starting.
4: This is amazing. Woo! The boat is actually doing this right now because all the spectators, friends, family, and competitors are all on one side, one, two, three floor. So the boat is actually like this right now. It's amazing.
2: 说实话我觉得还是很了不起，就是本来就是一个渔民的快乐，对不对？就是娱乐项目后边不仅是渔民，还有就是住在城市里面的，或者是说在陆地上面的，哎，这好看，哎，我也参加。现在很多地方都举办一啲，比如小龙啊，或者中龙比赛。仲有以前嘅奖咧系木做嘅，发展到而家咧，好多咧都比较用一啲。 先進啲嘅物料係探天獎，同埋佢亦都有個標準嘅，所以全世界嘅獎個 size 都係一樣，佢都係希望呢種運動能夠去散播到每一個地方嘅人士。但係我覺得咧，我哋漁民自己擁有木造嘅龍舟，我哋叫做私家龍。嗱呢一樣嘢咧，佢裏邊嘅元素咧就包含着咧我哋對傳統一種尊敬。
0: At midday, the Dragon Boat crews suggest we head for the service boat at the finish line so we can watch the traditional ceremony.
4: Okay, this looks like so much fun behind me, but what's really happening?
3: So this is the midday, we call it the flag ceremony. In Chinese, we call it Ban Da Qi. So it's a mark of respect for our race organizers, whereby they'll give each participating team a flag of their own, and then the teams kind of move backwards with their boats and then move forwards as a mark of respect. So it's kind of like as the boat is moving forward, it stops, and then the head of the dragon is bowing to the organizers.
4: Okay.
3: So it's kind of like a mark of respect. At the same time, the people are having fun, so you can see they're splashing the water around.
4: I'm sorry, I love that. I've just seen a scene of chaos and childish behavior, and you said it's a bow in the head mark of respect, but how do they have so much fun and at the same time show respect? So what does splashing the water mean? What does it symbolize?
3: It kind of symbolizes, obviously it's playing, but it also kind of symbolizes like a mark of respect. So the water is deemed to be sacred of sorts.
4: Okay.
3: So kind of splashing the water around is like a mark of respect.
4: Is there any rules about how much water, who you should splash? Or?
3: The more the better.
0: Originally, only males participated in the longboat races, and even today, many teams adhere to this tradition. But in the last 10 years or so, lots of local teams have had females joining. Eileen's team, United Fishery, has 80 members, over 30% of whom are female.
4: So you guys, obviously, as the probably the youngest team here today, also, is it right to say that you guys have the most girls of any team here today?
3: I think it's fair to say that we have the most girls here today. So in our team, actually, we never used to have that many girls up till recently, where more and more girls got involved in the sport. Back then, it used to be like, oh, Dragon Boat, I'm going to get all my hands bruised and rough. I'm going to get so tanned. I'm going to get so big and bulky. But I think over the years, this social misconception has changed a lot.
4: Tell me about the training. Is it really, really hard?
3: Every training is hard because if you don't push yourself during training, there is no way you're going to win the race. So
4: that's got to require sacrifice.
3: Exactly. So actually, my full-time job, I'm a dentist. So, you know, my friends always ask me, sometimes my patients ask me, oh, aren't you

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1: The United States would confront an incredible quagmire if it tried to invade Cuba. So I think that is quite unlikely that the military would do that, especially while it's engaged in Iran.
0: 古巴会是下一个委内瑞拉吗？
2: Do you believe that from the beginning Cuba was a goal?
1: Venezuela was really the sideshow in the case with the objective really being Cuba.
0: 欢迎对话专访美国古巴问题专家，美利坚大学荣休教授菲利普·布伦纳。停电、缺水、缺粮、医疗系统崩溃、能源枯竭。自今年一月特朗普政府对古巴实施事实上的石油禁运以来，古巴已连续多次发生全国性大停电，柴油和燃油库存相继耗尽。五月一号，特朗普再次升级制裁，将范围扩大至能源、矿业、金融和安全等领域，并把制裁风险延伸至与古方交易的外国企业和金融机构，迫使多家外企收缩或撤离古巴。古巴方面指责美国的新一轮措施是经济侵略，企图人为制造人道主义危机，并为进一步干预甚至军事行动寻找借口。菲利普·布伦纳是美利坚大学荣休教授，深耕美古关系40余年，长期关注美国对古政策及古巴转型，是美国古巴问题领域的资深学者。
2: So thank you, Mr. Brenner, for taking the time to do the interview with us.We want to talk to you about what is happening in Cuba. So the U.S. oil blockade from January has caused its worst crisis in decades. And the goal of the policy is to choke the economy and push for regime change. So firstly, how do you think about those policies? Do you think it is legal?
1: Well, no, it's an act of war, because the Cuban government has not done anything to harm the United States. There is no basis for such a blockade.It's a kind of arrogance, part of what President Trump calls his Donnerow Doctrine, taking over the Western Hemisphere as a bully, the way in which President Theodore Roosevelt did more than 100 years ago.
2: And you said you have talked to people in Cuba. Tell us a little more about what it's like on the ground. How severe is the crisis right now?
1: Well, the United Nations has called this a humanitarian catastrophe.And it's accurate. People who live in Havana that I know, who have some access to hard currency, to dollars mainly, are able to survive barely. The problem is that even if you have money, you don't have electricity. You don't have water because the water pumps function with electricity. You don't have access to medicines. The hospitals are not.Conducting surgeries. Last month, 100,000 surgeries were delayed because they didn't have the equipment, they didn't have the doctors, and they didn't have the nurses. People can't get to work because the buses aren't running.
2: Just some time ago, we saw the news that one Russian

0: massacre has arrived in Cuba. But that was reported only sufficient for 9 or 10 days. But there are two more due to come. How do you think about this? Do you think it's a relaxation on the blockade, or is it the U.S. just trying to avoid direct conflict with Russia?
1: Well, I think the United States, I think you're correct that partly it's trying to avoid a direct conflict with Russia. But I think President Trump wants to avoid a mass migration. There's not any chance that this pressure on Cuba will overthrow the Cuban government. There is no organized opposition in Cuba. What is likely to happen is what happened in the past. In the past, Cubans simply left the country. In 1980, there was a mass migration, and it occurred by having Cuban Americans bring their boats to Cuba. Distance is very short. There's only 150 kilometers between the two countries. Brought their boats to the island and took out their relatives from Cuba. The United States doesn't have the Navy to stop 100,000 or more, maybe a million people trying to leave the island. So I think what he's trying to avoid is that kind of mass migration. He hoped that by pressuring the government, that there would be a regime change.
0: And the migration you talked about in the 1980s, do you think it is already happening now? Are people leaving Cuba now?
1: Between 2020 and 2025, there was about 1.5 million Cubans who left the country. This is out of a population of 11.2 million people. So yes, there were a large number of people leaving. That has been reduced significantly because it's been difficult to come to the United States. But I would think the only way this mass migration would occur is if boats came from the United States to pick up their relatives.
0: If the blockade continues, so you believe that people will start to leave instead of rebel against their government?
1: There's no question that that's been the pattern in the past, and that's what they'll do again. And in fact, Cuba has used that as a weapon. They allowed to leave in 1980, 1994, as a way of putting pressure on the United States.
2: Cuba's next.
3: We may stop by Cuba after we're finished with this. But
4: I do believe I'll be the honor of having the honor of taking Cuba.
2: Well, Cuba right now is in very bad shape. They're talking to Marco.
5: 美国总统特朗普多次威胁对古巴动武，声称将在美军结束对伊朗战事返回之际接管古巴。他甚至明确指出，国务卿卢比奥将是执行这一计划的核心人物。卢比奥生于迈阿密，父母为古巴移民，是美国对古强硬派代表人物之一。
0: Let's talk about the objective of the U.S. So clearly, the action in the U.S. is connected to what's happened in Venezuela. And I remember you said the initial plan to cut off the oil from Venezuela and then to push for regime change. So do you believe that from the beginning, Cuba was a goal?
1: I think that the policy towards both Venezuela and Cuba was shaped by Secretary of State Marco Rubio. His whole career has been focused on changing the government in Cuba. And the goal in the case of Venezuela was to cut off Venezuelan oil as a way of attacking Cuba. So I think Venezuela was really the sideshow in the case, with the objective really being Cuba. Now, Secretary of State Rubio has changed his positions a little bit. Now he's saying that he favors economic change in Cuba and political change can come afterwards. I think that's in response to President Trump's worry that there will be mass migration.
0: So you were talking about Secretary of State Marco Rubio. So to what extent do you think he has shaped the policy towards Cuba?
1: Well, I think Marco Rubio has been the main source of impact on the policy towards Cuba, but I think he's also very involved in what's going on in Iran. It's more likely that there would be a relaxation of relations with Russia if there was some other source of oil. But at this point, Russia is the main source of oil for Cuba. So the ambitions to remove antagonists from the Western Hemisphere, Russia I think will be thwarted unless the United States reduces threat against Cuba.
0: So besides Marco Rubio, what is the discussion in the U.S. like? Is there a unified opinion towards what's going to do in Cuba?
1: In the Florida community, there is a mixed opinion. Cuban Americans initially have favored a stronger embargo against Cuba, sanctions against Cuba, at least in the last few years. But they also do not like their family suffering. In the beginning of this century, when President Bush had a very draconian policy towards Cuba, the Cuban Americans actually voted against Republicans because the policy was so harsh. President Obama, in fact, got nearly a majority of Cuban American votes as a result of relaxing the sanctions against Cuba. And there are Cuban Americans who would like to invest in Cuba. That's one reason that Cuba has changed now its laws to allow Cuban Americans to invest in small businesses and even have investments with state enterprises.
0: So what about now? Do you think the majority opinion is to impose those sanctions on Cuba?
1: It's very difficult. There is no recent poll of Cuban Americans. I think the fact that Cuban Americans are sending a lot of money to their families in Cuba is indicative of how worried they are about the situation there. And I think that if the policy were one that was more humane, Cuban Americans would support that. It's not, and it, even prior to this, there was a good 40% of Cuban Americans who thought the embargo should end. It's only about 60% of Cuban Americans who supported sanctions against Cuba.

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4: And to avoid those consequences, we saw that Cuba is taking actions to reform. They have released 2,000 prisoners, including political prisoners. And also, they are pushing for economic liberalization. So how do you think of those reforms? To what extent do you think they are ready for the negotiations with U.S. and on what terms?
5: Well, I think Cuba's been ready for many years now to have serious negotiations with the United States. They've said so, andThere's every indication that that's true. There are ongoing negotiations now, as best as we understand. I think the 2,000 prisoners was partly a response to the plea of the Vatican. Previously, Cuba had released 51 prisoners in response to calls from the Vatican, and now they've released 2,000. It's not clear how many political prisoners were involved

0: that. And it's not clear actually how many political prisoners there are in Cuba. The way in which Cuba designates someone as a political prisoner is very different than the way the United States designates someone. So someone who commits a crime against property, that's government property, would be put in prison. The United States might call that a political prisoner. And so, yes, I think those are indications that Cuba is very serious about wanting to have negotiations. The economic reforms have been reforms that have been called for by most reputable economists in Cuba. They
1: Right.
0: have been, for 20 years, they have been asking for these kinds of reforms.
1: But do you think it is good enough for the US?
0: No, it's not enough.
2: And the concept of revolutionaries giving up and stepping down is not part of our vocabulary. If the Cuban people understand that I'm not fit for office, that I am not at the, I have no reason to the occasion, then and I should not be holding this position of president, I will respond to them. But the U.S. government that has implemented that hostile policy against Cuba has no moral to demand anything from Cuba.
1: 近日，古巴国家主席迪亚斯卡内尔在被问到古巴是否认为美国可能动武时，提出了他所判断的美国对古三种方案：一是经济窒息引发社会动荡；二是以极限施压推动强制性对话和政治体制变更；第三就是军事侵略。 But in order to continue the negotiation, among the range of things you talked about, what do you think is a minimum condition that the U.S. would want to have?
0: I think the minimum condition right now is that they want to have much more access to the Cuban things like Cuban minerals. Cuba has a large reserves of cobalt, for example. It has nickel, so there's real possibility of strategic minerals that the United States might want, and Cuba could give the United States access to some of that. Cuba also has a vibrant pharmaceutical industry that could benefit many Americans. For example, there's a Cuba has a drug that's in its final stages of testing that would prevent people who have diabetes from having their limbs amputated. 65,000 Americans every year lose a leg or two because of diabetes. This drug would prevent that from happening. And so there are things that could be obtained from Cuba and that they can offer and that the United States might be satisfied with. Ultimately, I think because of the way in which President Trump thinks about these things, if Cuba changed its leadership a little bit, if the president of Cuba, Miguel Diaz-Canel, stepped down, that might seal the deal. Now, there's a party Congress that was supposed to occur, Cuban Communist Party Congress, was supposed to occur in April, and it was postponed. There were many reasons for postponing it. Speculation I heard when I was there in December, the Cuban leadership had arrived at a consensus about how to change the country economically, but it would be a very big change. If they decided to hold the party Congress, though, in the near future, President Diaz-Canel, who is the first secretary of the party, could step down. His term of office is actually up at this party, at this next party Congress. It might get renewed. He could run again to be first secretary, but it would be an appropriate time for him to step down. And if he steps down as first secretary, then he could also say, well, it's time for me to give up the presidency as well. That would be a way in which Cuba could retain its dignity and satisfy the United States.
1: And you believe, including what you talked about, the access to mills and the pharmaceutical cooperation and the step down of the president is something that the Cuba would consider?
0: I think it's something Cuba would consider, and I think it would be something that would satisfy the United States.
1: So if there is a regime change, who do you think could step in? So some analysts saying that any candidate, including from the Castro family, they are likely to come in from political and military establishment that already governs the country. So do you believe that the change of the leadership could really bring substantive change to the country?
0: Well, there's not going to be regime change. It might be someone from the Castro family. The person who's most commonly talked about is the deputy vice prime minister, who is a nephew of Raul Castro. He is a very serious person who's also the minister of international trade. He has serious obligations. He could be an effective leader. He is also respected by the military. The current prime minister is someone who's also respected by the military. So I think if the president stepped down, Miguel Díaz-Canel, there wouldn't be a political change. There would be a continuity between the old leadership and the new leadership. But the new leadership, I think, would be quite ready to make economic change.
1: So you do believe that for the U.S., someone from Castro family is better than the present Díaz-Canel?
0: Well, I think it would be acceptable to the United States. And it doesn't have to be someone from the Castro family, but the leading candidate, I think, is someone from the Castro family.
3: 近期，多名美国政府和军方高官前往古巴。 5月20号，美国司法部宣布对古巴前领导人劳尔·卡斯特罗等人提出诉讼。此举也标志着华盛顿对哈瓦那多层面施压行动的一次重大升级。同一天，美国南方司令部发表声明，宣布尼米兹号核动力航空母舰打击群已经开进加勒比海。
1: So if the negotiation fails and if no government change is made, what other options does the U.S. have? Do you think the U.S. will take military actions against Cuba?
0: Well, I think it's always very difficult to say what President Trump will do. But I think it would be extremely foolhardy if the United States took military action. I can imagine, for example, they would bomb a few military installations. On what basis? That would be an act of war, because those military installations are wholly defensive and have done nothing to harm the United States. Would they invade Cuba? That would, first of all, we have to realize Cuba is a very large island. Cuba stretches 1,200 kilometers long. So it is not something that could easily be taken over. Cuba has a military of some 55,000 well-trained soldiers. It has a militia. It calls it the People's Army, where they arm a million people to defend the island. And the United States would confront an incredible quagmire if it tried to invade Cuba. So I think that is quite unlikely that the military would do that, especially while it's engaged in Iran.
1: So you do believe that the U.S. is probably going to push for negotiations with Cuba?
0: I think that's the aim. The aim is to use economic pressure. And it's clear that that has had some effect. But the United States has not fully gotten what it wants. The aim of trying to make the Cuban people so miserable that they would pressure their government is foolhardy, because what's going to happen is, if things get so bad, Cubans will leave. They will not pressure their government.
3: 朗普第二任期开启后大肆鼓吹唐罗主义，美国加大对拉美事务介入力度，意图巩固对西半球的主导权。在外部施压与内部博弈交织之下，拉美政治光谱持续右移。2025年拉美进入大选周期后，厄瓜多尔、玻利维亚、智利、洪都拉斯等国政治版图发生明显变化。2026年随着秘鲁、哥伦比亚、巴西等国相继进入总统选举周期，拉美的政治格局或将面临进一步重塑。
1: So overall, President Trump's second term's policy is aimed for the hegemony in the Western Hemisphere, and the strategy is through maximum pressure. So up until now, do you think this is working, or are you concerned about a backlash?
0: The president's goal in the Western Hemisphere is, as you correctly say, is hegemony. He envisions the Western Hemisphere being very much totally dominated by the United States.And he's been able to do this because in several countries this past year, there have been right-wing candidates who won the presidency. So he now has allies in Chile, he has allies in Costa Rica, he has allies in Honduras, he has allies in El Salvador. He's likely to have Colombia turn in his favor. There's a possibility that in Peru, it'll turn in his favor.In Ecuador, it's turned in his favor. This is without his doing very much. He's supported some of those candidates, but the natural inclination of those leaders is to fall at his feet and beg him for his approval, as if he were a Caesar or an emperor. It's very unusual for Latin Americans to act this way. President Lula of Brazil has shown incredible integrity.By trying to bolster the identity of Latin Americans to resist this. Even the Prime Minister Carney in Canada has told people to resist the pressure of the United States. President Sheinbaum of Mexico has been has shown a lot of courage in standing up to President Trump. But the larger number of countries that fall in line.Make it more difficult for the rest of Latin America not to fall in line. It is unusual for Latin America to be so supplicant to the United States. And so this way, temporarily, President Trump is going to get his way. Will there be a backlash? Without question, there'll be a backlash because this will not be good for those countries. This right-wing resurgence in Latin America will bring a lot of misery.And the consequence will be there will be a backlash and return to a pink tide as there was in the early parts of the last decade.
1: So if the goal in the Western Hemisphere continues, what do you think the next goal would be? Colombia, Mexico?
0: Well, I think the immediate next goal is Colombia, because there are elections coming up in Colombia. And after that, there will be elections in Brazil. So I think those two...would be pretty important accomplishments for President Trump. Brazil is the largest country in the Western Hemisphere after the United States, a country of over 200 million people, and it's a vast territory. Colombia has a lot of wealth, a large population. It's not clear where Venezuela is going to go politically. Delcy Rodriguez has shown some independence. She's changed some policies in Venezuela. She has not...totally given in to everything that President Trump wants. And we'll see what happens with elections in Venezuela. So I would say the next two big places to look at are Brazil and Colombia.
1: There are people in the U.S. are calling for a longer and permanent solution towards Latin America. Because like in Cuba, since 1955, the U.S. has imposed a trade embargo on Cuba. So do you believe it is time to change that and to find a longer permanent solution?
0: Well, a longer permanent solution would be a normal relationship, one where the United States wouldn't try to dominate. You know, there's a long history between Cuba and the United States. The United States treated Cuba for the first 60 years of its independence as a neo-colony, one that was controlled by the United States. And in many ways, the U.S. policy towards Cuba...is a result of its loss of this, what it used to call the Pearl of the Antilles, way in which the British talked about India being the jewel in its crown. Cuba was the pearl in the Antilles for the United States, and the United States did not appreciate losing its pearl. I think it has to give up that ambition and treat Cuba as a normal country, a neighbor that can benefit from the United States and can give benefits to the United States. And I think that that is, in fact, what all the countries in the Caribbean have been telling the United States to do. Countries in Central America, like and countries like Mexico, have been telling the United States to do that. I think that that's the only solution to have a peaceful long-term relationship.

0: 對我哋嘅比賽咧影響好大嘅。
1: 香港仔，腰底係長啲，拍46個人，唔好急好頻，腰底力量，大佬。
2: This year's competition has 10 teams in the longboat race. It is the biggest race in all of Hong Kong. And the competition is starting.
3: Victors have returned. Everyone's celebrating and clapping. This is amazing. Woo! The boat is actually doing this right now because all the spectators, friends, family, and competitors are all on one side. One, two, three, four. So the boat is actually like this right now. It's amazing.
4: 说实话，我觉得还是很了不起。就是本来就是一个渔民的快乐，对不对？就是娱乐项目后边不仅是渔民，嗯、还有就是住在
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2: At midday, the Dragon Boat crews suggest we head for the service boat at the finish line, so we can watch the traditional ceremony.
3: Okay, this looks like so much fun behind me. But what's really happening?
6: So this is the midday. We call it the flag ceremony. In Chinese, we call it Fan Da Qi. So it's a mark of respect for our race organizers, whereby they'll give each participating team a flag of their own, and then the teams kind of move backwards with their boats and then move forwards as a mark of respect. So it's kind of like as the boat is moving forward, it stops, and then the head of the dragon is bowing to the organizers.
3: Okay.
6: So it's kind of like a mark of respect. At the same time, the people are having fun, so you can see they're splashing the water around.
3: I've just seen a scene of chaos and childish behavior, and you said it's a bowing the head mark of respect, but how do they have so much fun and at the same time show respect? So what does splashing the water mean? What does it symbolize?
6: It kind of symbolizes, obviously it's playing, but it also kind of symbolizes like a mark of respect. So the water is deemed to be sacred of sorts.
3: Okay.
6: So kind of splashing the water around is like a mark of respect.
3: Is there any rules about how much water, who you should splash? Or?
6: The more the better.
2: Originally, only males participated in the longboat races, and even today, many teams adhere to this tradition. But in the last 10 years or so, lots of local teams have had females joining. Eileen's team, United Fishery, has 80 members, over 30% of whom are female.
3: So you guys, obviously, as probably the youngest team here today, also, is it right to say that you guys have the most girls of any team here today?
6: I think it's fair to say that we have the most girls here today. So in our team, actually, we never used to have that many girls up till recently, where more and more girls got involved in the sport. Back then, it used to be like, oh, Dragon Boat, I'm going to get all my hands bruised and rough. I'm going to get so tanned. I'm going to get so big and bulky. But I think over the years, this social misconception has changed a lot.
3: Tell me about the training. Is it really, really hard?
6: Every training is hard because if you don't push yourself during training, there is no way you're going to win the race. So
3: that's got to require sacrifice.
6: Exactly. So actually, my full-time job, I'm a dentist. So, you know, my friends always ask me, sometimes my patients ask me, oh, aren't you tired after a whole day of extractions, surgeries, and then you come to Go Dragon Boat, aren't your hands tired? But actually, again, it's about the mental perseverance. When you know that as an athlete, you have to put in the sacrifice in order to win, and that's it, you just do it.
4: The Dragon Boat Festival is a holiday which in China has enjoyed centuries of joy and continuance. But today I've learned two very important things. One is that my opinion that it was just a once a holiday casual affair has been completely eroded. I've learned that even though they only use the boats for a tiny fraction of the year, all year round, all these guys and girls are fighting and training hard to make sure that they are the champions when it comes to their slot. The other thing is that there is such a strong community spirit here. The friends, the family, the spectators, the atmosphere was absolutely electric.

0: 时事是一串密码，如何用最短时间解锁各方之见？与其群音中搜索，自海里翻找，生化间探秘，不如由我罗列拆解，为你浓缩时间，扩充视野空间。
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3: You must have a boyfriend, someone who loves you.
2: 一瞬，怦然心动。
3: Te quiero.
4: Porque ela tá aqui, me ela é múltiplo.
2: 一生执着守候。
4: Não posso deixar.
2: 情有所系，便有牵挂。
5: The biggest legacy I will leave for posterity is you, my daughter.
2: 心有所向，便有期盼。
4: Para o caminho do José Zamorai, para meu raio gasolina também.
2: 以温柔彼此赠予。
4: Tu foste buscar essas coisas para mim?
3: Tá tão bom. I'm so sorry they brought you here as well.
4: I joined up to find you.
2: 以温暖相互照亮。
3: Você how que jin daí?
6: If we have to fight this war, we have to fight it together.
2: 爱，千般模样，皆是深情。七月，以爱为名，感恩遇见。
7: 就已经成功了90%。